0: striking texture of the second movement. The intense drone and modal melodies both point backward to more ancient music and forward to the impressionistic style that consumed French music in the late 19th and early 20th centuries.
1: Thank you, David. And now off to Russia to begin today's program of Foreign Flavors. Here's violinist Chad Hoops, joined by pianist Gilbert Kalish, for a performance of Anton Rubinstein's Romance from his Soirées à St. Petersburg from the Chamber Music Society of Lincoln Center.

We just heard A Romance by Anton Rubinstein, played by violinist Chad Hoops and Gilbert Kalish, pianist. And now, traveling to Spain, once again here is Chad Hoops, joined by pianist Juho Pohjanen, for selections from the popular Spanish suite of Manuel de Falla.

We heard violinist Chad Hoops and pianist Juho Ponen with highlights from the popular Spanish suite of Manuel de Falla. We now move to France for a perpetual song by Ernest Chausson for soprano and piano and string quartet. Composed in 1899, the text is a poem by Charles Cros, which begins with the lines, "Quivering woods, starry sky, my beloved has gone away, taking with him my desolate heart." And now here is soprano Joelle Harvey, joined by pianist Gilbert Kalish, violinist Francisco Fulana and Annika Vafian, violist Chi Yin Chen, and cellist Dimitri Adapin, for a performance of Chanson Perpetuelle, the Perpetual Song by Ernest Chausson, from the Chamber Music Society of Lincoln Center.

0: We just heard soprano Joelle Harvey, pianist Gilbert Kalish, violinist Francisco Fulana and Annika Vafian, violist Chi-Yun Chen, and cellist Dimitri Adapin in a performance of Chanson Perpetuelle, the perpetual song of Ernest Chausson, from the Chamber Music Society of Lincoln Center on the WFMT Radio Network.
1: 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I'm Lisa Flynn, and we're at the Vienna State Opera for Smetana's The Bartered Bride. I hope you'll be listening.
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0: I'm Elliot Forrest. We conclude today's program with music by the prolific French composer Camille Saint-Saëns, who wrote over 50 chamber works in the course of his career of 80 years. His first piano trio, composed in 1864 at the age of 29, was an undeniable success. Standing the test of time, in 1915, while Maurice Ravel composed his own great piano trio in A major, he expressed his admiration for Saint-Saëns' first piano trio, citing its many fine qualities. And now, from the Chamber Music Society of Lincoln Center, here are pianist Wu Han, violinist Paul Wong, and cellist Clive Greensmith with a performance of the Piano Trio No. 1 in F major, Opus 18, by Camille Saint-Saëns.

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From the Chamber Music Society of Lincoln Center, we heard Camille Saint-Saëns Piano Trio No. 1 in F Major, Opus 18, played by Wu Han, pianist, Paul Wong, violinist, and Clive Greensmith, cellist. That concludes our program for today. Join us for our next Chamber Music Society broadcast for Visions of a Better World, featuring Olivier Messiaen's two-piano tour de force, Vision de la Mène, and A Song Without Words by Mendelssohn. Here's a preview.

0: Just a sample of the music you'll hear on next week's broadcast. I'm Elliot Forrest. Thanks so much for listening. 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

0: Oh, I'm just standing here laughing for 11 minutes straight, just laughing in disbelief. That's just this, there's this duality of emotions. One is like, I'm so inspired, I'm going to go play. And then the other one is, of course, the opposite, which is like, why do I even pick up the violin after something like that? Ugh. It's like Perlman just rewriting the book. The Royal Philharmonic Orchestra just trying to keep up. The Carmen Fantasy by Pablo de Sarasate, based, as of course you know, on the opera by Georges Bizet. We're on the Hungarian Trail, coming up.
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0: Here's music from Hungarian composer Zoltán Kodály. He was great friends with fellow Hungarian Béla Bartók. The two of them would head out on these journeys. They'd spend months traipsing through the Hungarian hills in search of old folk tunes. I just love that. Can't you just see the two of them with backpacks or satchels or whatever Hungarians took on hikes 100 years ago, like the Hungarian version of the Appalachian Trail? I wonder if they camped out or they had an itinerary and stayed at local inns and stuff. Now, that's the kind of music research I would totally love. Who needs the internet, right?

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0: The Calico Winds with the Folk Suite No. 4 by William Grant Still. Coming up, I've got an hallucinogenic pilgrimage all lined up for you. You'll definitely want to stick around.
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0: Here's a piece by Mexican composer Gabriela Ortiz called Calumari. Refers to a spiritual guide that one encounters during a pilgrimage on the hallucinogenic cactus peyote. So if you start having extra thoughts or feelings, that's why. You're on a pilgrimage.

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0: Nice Decay, the Zephyr Quartet, performing Great White Bird by Hilary Kleinick. We're Disobeying Edvard Grieg, coming up next.
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0: A million years ago, I worked as an assistant to the curator of musical instruments at the Museum of Fine Arts in Boston. During my time there, there was this special exhibit called The Art of the Guitar. They brought in all these priceless vintage guitars, installed them behind glass in glass cases, and I was in heaven. I remember having this lengthy philosophical debate with my boss about whether it was wrong that these fabulous guitars weren't being played. They were just sitting there. He was in favor of not touching them. All I wanted to do was to slip that 1934 Martin D28 out of the case and bang out a few tunes. He won that argument. Edvard Grieg could not have made his instructions any clearer than he did about his symphony. Right on the cover, he wrote, "Never to be performed." Probably would have written it in Sharpie, if they had Sharpies back then. The world obeyed him for 113 years. It sat in a library in Dresden. Scholars were allowed to study it, but not copy it. And then we cracked. It was given a premiere in 1980. He'll never know.

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0: Naima Yirvi, conducting the Gothenburg Symphony Orchestra. It was the symphony by Edvard Grieg. A Nacien coming up.
1: It's an old familiar saying, but true. 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

0: Robert Spano, leading the Atlanta Symphony Orchestra, Blue Cathedral by Jennifer Higdon. A Night Prayer, coming up next.
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0: Latvian composer Eriks Eschenvalds writes mainly choral music, which I heartily approve of, and it's just gorgeous stuff. Here's Polyphony performing Night Prayer.

0: described by one critic as a concerto for orchestra. That was Something for the Dark by Sarah Kirkland Snyder, performed by the Metropolis Ensemble. Andrew Sear on the podium. It's Music for the Great Migration, coming up next.
1: 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We understand. 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
0: Composer Robert Schumann spent probably the first decade after his marriage to Clara, his wife, in her shadow. She was an incredible pianist, a consummate pianist, a virtuoso, going on world tours and all the rest of it. And then he flipped the script a little bit. He eclipsed her amazingness with his own. So who was better? Who wins? Well, yes, they both do. They were both amazing. Why I gotta be binary about it? Here's the Piano Trio No. 3 by Schumann.

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0: Music from the youngest son of J.S. Bach, a quintet in D by J.C. Bach, Johann Christian, the Camerata Cologne, performing. You get to dip your toes into the more eclectic side of classical music in just a tick. I'm Melanie Renata, and this is Music Through the Night.
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0: What happens when a former member of a 1970s progressive medievalist rock group dips his toes into classical music? Well, this happens. Classically trained English composer Richard Harvey's Concerto Antico, performed for you here by guitarist John Williams and the London Symphony.

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0: some vibrant energy in the dark of the night. It's a Friday night, so why not? Vivian Dunn conducting the City of Birmingham Symphony for the Merchant of Venice Suite by Arthur Sullivan. I'm Melanie Renata. Thank you for being with me for some music through the night. Hold on tight. The musical mood is about to get pretty windy.
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0: The Hexagon Ensemble hails from Denmark. They've been creating music together for over 30 years. But after all that time, 142 programs, bringing more than 324,000 audience members to their feet, they'll be closing their musical chapter together right around this time next year. Here's a taste of the magic they create together, a wind quintet from 19th century composer August Klughardt.

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0: part of the final musical breath of Rachmaninoff, the first movement of his Symphonic Dances, Opus 45, Long Yu, conducting the Shanghai Symphony. You, my friend, are listening to Music Through the Night. I'm Melanie Renata, glad to be here with you, and glad to be able to share this next work with you. Some clouds drift musically into the hour on the keys of a piano in just a tick.
1: There are days when just about any little sound can grate on your nerves. The drone of construction equipment, the shrill sounds of traffic and trains, even a stammering radio DJ can put you over the edge some days. But there's something about symphonic music that instantly relieves tension and distraction. A beautiful soundscape can help you clear your mind. Classical WNIU gives you these soothing sounds 24 hours a day, any day of the week. And it's always as accessible as your nearest radio. So, the next time you're behind the wheel or in front of the computer having one of those days, reach for your radio dial and keep classical WNIU as handy as the aspirin. This music just feels better. 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
0: It's wild how musical notes can paint vivid mental images. Just highlights how universal the human experience is, how intricately connected we all are. Tell me what this sound calls to mind for you. 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

0: One of the most frequently performed works in the bassoon repertoire, Mozart's Bassoon Concerto in B-flat major, Jaco Luoma with the bassoon solo, uplifted there by the Tapiola Sinfonietta. I'm Melanie Renata, and there is a dramatic storm brewing for piano forehands. This is Music Through the Night.
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0: 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Wife and husband duo Alessandra Amara and Roberto Porcetta share with you a bit of drama in the form of a waltz suite by Mel Bonice.

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0: The Ensemble Wien with a musical Quest for Joy from Schubert, his 12 German Dances, Opus 171. Good morning. I'm Melanie Renata with a teeny tiny symphony for you in just a minute.
1: 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Professors grade papers to it. Busy office workers find serenity in it. Classical music on WNIU. For some, it's an important part of any business day, a smart starting point, a motivational soundtrack. 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Perhaps you find great joy and productivity in your time spent with classical WNIU. Let us know, or learn more about us at WNIU.org.
0: Charles Gounod's Petite Symphony showcases his gift for melody and his clear affection for wind instruments. Amongst all the color and texture of the Sinfonia Orchestra of Chicago, the flute gets a lyrical solo reminiscent of an operatic aria. Barry Faulkner here at the podium.

0: the flute in a bit of a starring role within the Sinfonia Orchestra of Chicago, Gounod's Petite Symphony. I'm Melanie Renata. Thanks for being with me this morning. There is some orchestral power just on the horizon.
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0: Well, you might as well shake that sleep from your bones. This fiery work is going to help you out. Manuel de Falla's La Vida Breve Interlude and Dance. 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

0: A musical memory of a romantic vacation, Norman Del Mar conducting the Bournemouth Sinfonietta, Elgar's Bavarian Dances. I'm Melanie Renata, and you'll want to get your coffee brewing, a work to wake you up in just a tick.
1: Did you grow up with time-honored family traditions you're now passing along to the next generation? Maybe it's steadfast rituals like weekend worship, or maybe you're the glue who keeps the family together for holiday gatherings and summer reunions. 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It's one of the reasons classical music has survived the test of time. Generation after generation has chosen to keep these marvelous works alive by sharing and supporting it. 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Now that would make an impressive legacy. 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
0: J.S. Bach was nearly as passionate about composing music as he was about his faith and the study of Lutheran theology. This work explores a musical vision of the Holy Trinity as seen through the eyes of Bach. Here's the Boston Symphony with Prelude and Fugue, St. Anne in E-flat major.

0: Often nicknamed the German Organ Mass, the Boston Symphony with Bach's Prelude and Fugue, St. Anne. I'm Melanie Renata, and I've got a musical matinee coming up for you in just a moment.
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0: It really is almost like you're seated in the front row of an opera here. The lights dim, the red curtains are drawn back, and out from stage left dances someone or something. You get to use your imagination here. The Helsingborg Symphony with a work called Matinée Musicale by Benjamin Britten.

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0: Concerto Köln, Sarband, with Josef Lanner's Pest Waltzes. Up next, you'll hear a Baroque workout for an instrument you probably might not expect.
1: From the famous overture to its rousing choruses and sparkling duets, Bedřich Smetana's opera The Bartered Bride blends irresistible folk rhythms and melodies with a vivid, heartfelt depiction of village life. I'm Lisa Flynn, and we're at the Vienna State Opera for Smetana's The Bartered Bride. 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

0: You know the old adage, if it ain't Baroque, don't fix it. I'm Kirk Lumbeck, host of Your Classics here on WNIU, and we're fixing to play some great classical music that you get to choose. 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

0: The title refers to a genre that originated in Cuba and served as a precursor to the modern salsa. You heard the Imani Winds perform Son from Paquito de Rivera's Aires Tropicales.
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0: István Kertész with the London Symphony Orchestra. That was Dvorak's 8th Symphony.
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3: 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I'm Guy Stevens. 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
0: Edmund Dede discovered that his musical genius was not enough to keep him from the reality of segregation. So he fled to France, where his talent won him a spot at the Paris Conservatory and a decades-long career as a top conductor. Let's close the hour out with a piece, a waltz, that he wrote called Chicago.

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0: the Clinton Arboni piano duo with Germain Taillefer's Sweet Burlesque. Get ready to snap your fingers to Bernstein's masterpiece that rewrote the rules of the American musical theater.
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0: Elite classical critics dismissed Bernstein's Broadway masterpiece as cheap commercial pop. I mean, if that doesn't make you mad, it at least made Bernstein mad. So mad that he decided, I'm going to bring the street fight directly to the concert hall. James Judd and the Florida Philharmonic Orchestra, here's the symphonic dances from Bernstein's West Side Story.

0: James Judd, the Florida Philharmonic Orchestra. That was the Symphonic Dances from Bernstein's West Side Story.
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2: 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I'm Guy Stevens. 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Looking at area arts, the St. Charles Singers present a program of sacred a cappella works spanning centuries and continents on Thursday, June 11th at St. Michael Catholic Church, Wheaton, and on Friday, June 12th at Baker Memorial United Methodist Church. 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
0: Mozart was determined to survive as an independent artist in Vienna, which meant his pen had to move as fast as his landlord's demanded rent. Let's close the hour out with Charles McHarris leading the Prague Chamber Orchestra. Here's the finale from Mozart's Jupiter Symphony.

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0: Composer Rina Ismail bridges completely different worlds. Her piece, Earth Speaks, asks, how do humans fit into nature? The standout movement is called Curiosity. Ismail pairs a solo harp and a massive wall of human voices. The harp player here is Yolanda Condonassis. 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

0: Curiosity from Rina Ismail's Earth Speaks, performed by Yolanda Condonassis on the harp, alongside the Interlochen Center for the Arts Chorus. Coming up, we'll trace the rugged roots of American fiddle playing.
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0: Mark O'Connor. It's like a musical shapeshifter. Here's one of his pieces called Strings and Threads that it's kind of like a history lesson. He traces American folk music backwards through time. Mark O'Connor plays the solo violin alongside Metamorphosen Chamber Orchestra. Here's Strings and Threads Suite.

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0: Just one of the five sacred trees, Eorosa, the yew tree in Celtic mythology, John Williams. Concerto, really, for bassoon and orchestra, written for Judith LeClaire and the New York Philharmonic. The London Symphony Orchestra there was led by John Williams.
1: It is the season of summer music festivals and series across the country. This weekend, you can hear some of the musicians who are performing at them. Cellist Yo-Yo Ma is curating a week-long residency at the Carmel Bach Festival in California and at Tanglewood in Massachusetts. And pianist Simona Dinnerstein is performing at numerous festivals this summer. 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
3: 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I'm Guy Stevens. 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Looking at area arts, Nurture, a mixed-media art exhibit that focuses on artists' perspective of the concept of nurture, will be on display through July 26th at Emmanuel Lutheran Church, Rockford. 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
0: Well, low brass has quite a part in John Williams' music, and there's a wonderful story about why he used a tuba in the beginning of Jaws, because he thought it sounded the most sinister and shark-like when he gave it that little interval to play, and boy, it sure does. All you have to do is kind of hum those notes to somebody, and it's really get you going, you know. This is what he thought of tuba for the concert hall, and he wrote a big piece. Øystein Bodsvik is the tubist here with the Singapore Symphony, and this is a little bit of John Williams' Tuba Concerto.

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0: I think it's a very cool piece by Danny Elfman, the first and the final movement of his violin concerto called 1111, because there are 1,111 bars of music, and his name technically means 11 man, or 11th man, Elfman, and that was the person for whom he wrote it, Sandy Cameron, the violinist, and John Malcherry leading the Royal Scottish National Orchestra. Next, not movie music, from Howard Shore.
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1: Howard Shore, we all know and love him from writing movie scores from Big with Tom Hanks early on, right through the Lord of the Rings trilogy and The Hobbit and more. And he also wrote some terrific concert hall music, like in 2010, to mark the bicentenary of Frederick Chopin's birth, he wrote a piece for pianist Lang Lang called Ruin and Memory. And this is the final movement from that with Lang Lang.

0: The finale, the third movement to The Forest, a guitar concerto by Howard Shore. He wrote some fantastic stuff like Mythic Gardens and the piano concerto that we just heard a little bit earlier. He wrote gorgeous stuff, including his film music. And that was Miloš Kaladaglić, who did the premiere of The Forest, Howard Shore's music.
1: From the famous overture to its rousing choruses and sparkling duets, Bedřich Smetana's opera The Bartered Bride blends irresistible folk rhythms and melodies with a vivid, heartfelt depiction of village life. I'm Lisa Flynn, and we're at the Vienna State Opera for Smetana's The Bartered Bride. I hope you'll be listening.
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3: 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I'm Guy Stevens. 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Looking at area arts, the Coliseum Museum of Art, Antiques, and Americana presents its second annual Around the Farm art exhibit with 65 pieces by 35 artists from across northern Illinois through July 18th. 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
0: Okay, technically I kind of cheated on this one a little bit because it is movie music and even a TV theme you might recognize. Music by Dmitry Tiomkin, who created this. He put this together himself to celebrate the hill country of Texas and the heritage of then-President, U.S. President Lyndon B. Johnson. He wrote this in 1965 and he titled it simply A President's Country, Dmitry Tiomkin's music.

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0: One Summer's Day from Spirited Away by Joe Hisaishi. Joe was playing piano in that recording along with a studio orchestra.
1: Sometimes it seems as if the stars fall into just the right alignment and it's magic. 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Franz Joseph Haydn and Wolfgang Amadeus Mozart. 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
0: Hi, I'm Scott Blankenship, and next I have for you a benediction rather than a graduation. It's Haydn's Symphony No. 85, graceful and playful, but also an element about it that seems as if the music is already on the other side and seems to say, you're going to make it. You'll be just fine. And there's a reason that Haydn feels like wisdom rather than age. It's The Queen, the Symphony No. 85. Sir Neville Mariner conducts the Academy of St. Martin in the Fields.

0: It's titled The Queen, the Symphony No. 85 by Franz Joseph Haydn, with Sir Neville Mariner conducting the Academy of St. Martin in the Fields.
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0: Antonin Dvorak wrote Cypresses at 24 years old. He was head over heels for an actress named Yosefina Chermakova. She wasn't interested in him, by the way. Must have been hard, though, to take since she was one of his students and sat just inches from him on the piano bench several times a week. So there's 16 songs poured out in a matter of weeks, the kind of productivity that only heartbreak explains. She married someone else. He eventually married her younger sister. Anyway, here's some of those selections from Cypresses played by Cypress String Quartet.

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0: The Pomp and Circumstance March No. 1 by Edward Elgar. Giuseppe Sinopoli conducting the Philharmonia Orchestra.
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0: Hi, I'm Scott Blankenship, and this is Toward a New Life by Joseph Suk. Eric Kunzel on the podium conducting the Cincinnati Pops Orchestra.

0: Music to get back in the good graces of King George. 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
0: 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Few pieces of music make an entrance like this last one for the hour does. It's by Giuseppe Verdi, and he wrote it for a cast of thousands, camels included. It's pure spectacle that fills whatever room it's in. Here's the triumphal march from Aida, with Leonard Slatkin on the podium conducting the St. Louis Symphony Orchestra.

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0: The first movement from Eine kleine Nachtmusik, composed by Mozart, that was the Orpheus Chamber Orchestra.
1: What does it mean to be a trailblazer? 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
0: Hi, I'm Scott Blankenship. Edvard Grieg wrote Wedding Day at Trollhaugen for his wife Nina on their silver anniversary, 25 years in and still finding something to celebrate. But among all these pieces that you're going to hear this hour, this is the one written specifically for one person on one specific day. It's Intimacy 25 Years in the Making. Leif Ove Andsnes plays the piano.

0: Celebration Overture by Peter Boyer. That was the composer conducting the London Philharmonic Orchestra.
1: 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Hi there, this is Bill McLaughlin inviting you to experience the magical moment when the two greatest composers alive found each other in the nick of time. 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
3: 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I'm Guy Stevens. 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
0: Hi, I'm Scott Blankenship with music by William Walton, who was 25 years old and largely unknown when he was commissioned to write a march for the coronation of Edward VIII. That was a coronation that never actually happened. Edward abdicated before the crown ever touched his head, and Walton's march was quietly held for George VI's ceremony the following year. So this is one of those great accidental masterpieces of British ceremonial music, written for a king who walked away and now inseparable from the pageantry of the throne.

0: The unmistakable music of John Williams. From Star Wars, you heard Princess Leia, The Throne Room, and the end title with the Los Angeles Philharmonic Orchestra, conducted by Zubin Mehta. So, if conducting is something that interests you, classically training host Aaron O'Malley has a brand new video series on our website called Can You Conduct? And she brings in conductors and some colleagues, and on episode 3, she asks the question, what does the arm waving mean? It's at your class.
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1: Felix Mendelssohn's music sounds like he's frequently in a good state of mind, but he could access all emotions when he needed. This piano piece is an example of the serious Mendelssohn. The title of the piece actually gives that away. But it was Felix's contribution to an anthology of piano music that would be published to raise funds for a Beethoven monument in Bonn. Serious, because Mendelssohn thought piano variations had turned trivial since Beethoven's death. And you can hear his serious variations coming up in just 15 minutes with Jean-Yves Thibaudet. This is by Eric Coates, the Caprice from The Jester at the Wedding. John Wilson conducts the BBC Philharmonic Orchestra.

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0: Felix Mendelssohn thought that piano variations had turned trivial since Beethoven had died, and so he turned out that set of serious variations. Jean-Yves Thibaudet playing the piano.
1: The world gives us plenty of reasons to feel bad some days. Whether it's the news of the hour, troubles at work, or personal setbacks that have you feeling blue, music has a way of lifting your spirits. Classical music becomes your mental escape to a safe, sound place, even as you're stuck in traffic, feeling under the weather, or worrying about something important to you. It would be nice if classical WNIU alone could substitute for a costly visit to the doctor or some magical mood-enhancing prescription, but it can be a great start. Take a moment to consider what WNIU means to you. We hope you'll never have to imagine a day without its instant calming powers. Thank you for tuning in to Classical WNIU 90.5.
0: Hi, I'm Scott Blankenship. Glad you're here. The First Brandenburg by Johann Sebastian Bach. This piece is just alive and so inventive, and proof that legacy isn't always about gravity. Sometimes what endures is simply joy that refuses to sit still. Bach was not writing this for posterity. It was just any Tuesday or Thursday or whatever day of the week it was he wrote his Brandenburg Concerto No. 1. Here's La Stravaganza with Siebert Rampe conducting.

0: Siegbert Rampe conducting La Stravaganza with the Brandenburg Concerto No. 1 by Johann Sebastian Bach. There were actually six of those Brandenburg Concertos, all intended to be sort of a loose job application that he had submitted to the Margrave of Brandenburg, and all for naught. He didn't even hear back. No job was obtained there by Johann Sebastian Bach. Stay close. We'll finish up the hour with Jubilee by George Chadwick. It's coming up.
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0: 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So for this next piece, Time and Patience Turns the Sow's Ear to Silk comes to mind. It's George Chadwick's Symphonic Sketches. This is one of those projects that came to fruition over time. 9 years, to be exact. At first, he wasn't sure he really liked the music that much, and he didn't give it a practice premiere per se. Instead, he would just gauge interest in it by playing just movements here and there. And after 9 years, he finally said, okay, it's done.

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